0: 12C, let's do it.
1: Lou, any way that we can punch in after the first verse and do the second?
0: No, but we can get a good verse and intercut, maybe.
1: I caught more of an attitude. We sound too straight.
0: Yeah, right. The word I, especially.
1: I. We shouldn't go I.
0: Very important.
2: Okay.
1: I can't wait to say goodbye.
2: John?
1: A little funkier, you know what I mean?
2: John, watch the camp. I can't wait.
3: I can't wait.
2: I can't wait.
3: I can't wait.
2: Yeah,
0: Jimmy,
3: I can't wait
1: to say goodbye.
2: That'd be groovy. I can't wait to make you cry.
1: I can't wait. I can't wait. All right.
2: A little more.
1: I can't wait.

0: Listen, boss. What do you know?
1: Bloody hell.
0: Right, I'm not going to make it into work today. Then, you know, where do I begin?
1: Right.
0: Been pegged to death. Ate a dodgy job, crazy. Cryptocurrency stuck in my ass. I was up in Newcastle trying to find cheap whiz, hugging my cherry bee, doing pull-ups on the toilet bowl. I was off to see the wizard, had Jigs wig him in my ear, giving me a banging headache, went fishing with Guru Nanak, had Robbie Basher noshing on me jobber, and had the line bike spanking me bongo like Bono. Wing Manning, Bappy Larry and Jalunda. I was with Jonathan from Sainsbury's, taking cafe. Tai Chi. Yeah, sorry, boss. Don't think I'll be making it into work today.

0: Das war jetzt unsere Sendung mit neuen Impulsen zur erweiterten Hufeisentheorie. 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
1: According to the judgment of the Oratrice Mécanique d'Analyse Cardinale, we now turn to the Oratrice Mécanique d'Analyse Cardinale. According to the judgment of the Oratrice Mécanique d'Analyse Cardinale, the judgment of the Oratrice Mécanique d'Analyse Cardinale is guilty.
2: Huh? Is this part of the show?
1: This performance is over. Guards!
3: Those accountable will not escape the judgment of the God of Justice!
1: I understand.
3: That's right.
1: Charges have now been pressed. And as such, this case at least can be handed over to the Oratrice Mécanique d'Analyse Cardinale.
3: Well then.
1: We now turn to the Oratrice Mécanique d'Analyse Cardinale. According to the judgment of the Oratrice Mécanique d'Analyse Cardinale,
2: am I right?
1: The judgment of the Oratrice Mécanique d'Analyse Cardinale is not guilty.
3: What? Why?
2: Victory for Ace Detective
3: Paimon! I admit defeat. But could you at least have left me with some dignity?
1: Do you accept the charge that you are the true culprit behind the serial disappearances case?
4: To be perfectly honest, I don't understand why I'm being charged with something I've never even heard of.
3: You've got the wrong man!
1: Now then, Miss Navia, who is the person you would like to charge instead?
3: Marcel!
1: In that case, the judgment of the Oratrice Mécanique d'Analyse Cardinale.
5: Why would I do that?
1: We now turn to the Oratrice Mécanique d'Analyse Cardinale.
2: She was no victim.
1: According to the judgment of the Oratrice Mécanique d'Analyse Cardinale.
4: You always been fâché.
1: The judgment of the Oratrice Mécanique d'Analyse Cardinale
5: is... Don't touch me!
1: Guilty.
5: Don't anybody come near me.
1: With Mr. Marcel's conviction, the charges against Mr. Tartaglia no longer have any basis.
4: Fine by me. I was in a bad mood. But after a show like that, I'm actually feeling pretty good.
1: Please wait just one moment, Mr. Tartaglia.
4: What now?
1: According to the judgment of the Oratrice Mécanique d'Analyse Cardinale.
4: Is this really necessary?
1: We now turn to the Oratrice Mécanique d'Analyse Cardinale.
4: Oh, come on.
1: According to the judgment of the Oratrice Mécanique d'Analyse Cardinale.
4: None of this has anything to do with me.
1: The judgment of the Oratrice Mécanique d'Analyse Cardinale is guilty.
4: Hey, hey! That's not funny! Didn't you just say I'm supposed to be innocent? What's with this verdict?
6: So this is how justice is done in Fontaine. What a joke.
1: Guards, please take the suspect into custody per court protocol.
7: I am sorry.
1: We must accept the guilty verdict.
7: If you have been wronged, we will find the truth.
8: Ladies and gentlemen, this concludes my opening performance. Now, without further ado, we may proceed to the trial of our God.
4: I would like to charge you as a fraud who's never been the Archon in the first place.
2: How can I be guilty? One need only to turn their eyes towards the Oratrice Mécanique d'Analyse Cardinale.
1: In that case, we shall now turn to the Oratrice Mécanique d'Analyse Cardinale.
2: Wait, I...
1: According to the judgment of the Oratrice Mécanique d'Analyse Cardinale...
2: You've got to believe me!
1: The judgment of the Oratrice Mécanique d'Analyse Cardinale is...
2: Please?
1: Guilty via the death sentence.
2: Oratrice Mécanique d'Analyse Cardinale!
1: The Oratrice can no longer function.
9: Oratrice Mécanique d'Analyse Cardinale.
1: The Oratrice has ceased to function.
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1: The Oratrice also ceased to function.
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2: Delta 2 Yankee, Juliet Romeo.
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2: Delta 2 Yankee, Delta 2 Yankee, Juliet Romeo.
1: Are you up for it?
3: Ether continues a field recording discipline that extends listening beyond the limits of human perception, revealing electromagnetic environments that exist alongside the audible world. Recorded in three remote locations, the Nevada Desert, 2016, St. Agnes in the Isles of Scilly, 2021, and the Pyrenees, 2023, the works were created using a Stephen P. McGreevy VLF receiver. The environments were chosen for their lack of technological interference, where human-made electromagnetic activity recedes and the Earth's own radio environment emerges. Many recordings were made before dawn, when the ionosphere is comparatively quiet and naturally occurring very low-frequency phenomena become more apparent. These recordings attend to an inaudible atmosphere, resonating between 3 and 30 kilohertz, shaped by solar radiation, geomagnetic activity, and the continual exchange of energy between the Earth and the Sun. Whistlers, electromagnetic dawn chorus, lightning atmospherics, and other naturally occurring ELF to VLF emissions appear as traces of planetary processes unfolding across immense distances and timescales. The resulting compositions invite listening to landscape as field, a space where geology, atmosphere, celestial mechanics, and electromagnetic energy coexist, revealing remote yet continuous traces of an environment that is always present, though rarely perceived. The desire to hear this phenomena explores a deep human need to connect with the unknown, to find something bigger than ourselves, and witness a phenomena that is ungovernable, a free space on the outer edges of our spectrum that is there for everyone to discover. This recording was made in a 200 square mile dry alkali lake bed in the Black Rock Desert of northwestern Nevada. The high mineral content of the moisture trapped beneath the dry lake makes the ground highly conductive, which enhances the antenna reception. The absence of any power lines for dozens of miles and the particular altitude of the desert also create excellent conditions for listening to natural radio.

The following recording was made on St. Agnes, one of the Scilly Isles, an archipelago around 25 miles off the western tip of Cornwall. Few inhabitants, no roads, and 3,000 miles of uninterrupted ocean lying to the west make this sparsely inhabited island an ideal location for hearing natural radio.

This recording was made on the Tuc de la Cahoud, a 1,665-metre peak in the French Pyrenees. The high-altitude environment reduces interference from man-made infrastructure, and active summer-connective storm fronts create ideal conditions for hearing sphericks, tweaks, and whistlers.

0: Enjoy.
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I am a composer and a mother. I make works about listening and noticing for radio, live performance, and installation. What you are about to hear is a sitting piece. It's an interactive work designed for you and me to listen to together. I mean the ether. You're sitting at the kitchen table. And right now, we're sharing one space. Extend your arms, palms up, in front of you. Rest them on the table. Allow your hands to fall open. Allow your eyes to drift from the tabletop upwards to look into my eyes sitting across from you. This is a gesture of receptivity. We are open, aware, awake. I want us to listen together to the space we share. Our listening is big, bigger than this kitchen table and these four walls and this radio broadcast. What you are about to hear is a sitting piece. It's an interactive work designed for you and me to listen to together.

0: We communicate, we tend to share information in a way that we know that people understand it the way we understand it. There is what we refer to as the curse of knowledge. So the curse of knowledge is a situation where something that you do over and over again or get to talk about or you have experienced is easy for you to communicate in a generic way. But then you are half the time not sure whether the person you're communicating to has got the background that you have. So most of the times when we put ideas or concepts in a story, it becomes more memorable because as human beings, stories are truly one way in which we're able to remember information. And if people can remember what you've said to them, it becomes easier for them to follow you or it becomes easier for you to influence them. That's exactly Julia, what I mean.
1: So. I love her.
2: Normally it's always me interrupting him, but today, as he's talking to you in his mother tongue, it will be different for me just to always explode everything.
0: Feel free. My German is limping, but it's moving. So feel free. Manchmal verstehe ich Deutsch auch.
2: But what I really like about what you said is that by giving, let's say, sort of an image to the people I'm talking to, it is much easier to communicate and to stay in their minds or in their hearts even.
0: That's true. That's really true.
2: That's what we do here. Mm-hmm.
0: Storytelling.
2: In a way.
3: And storytelling is like one topic that I find interesting in your concept. But you also say, for example, that communicating something to other people is a delicate balance between silence and expression. Like the topic of restraint also plays an important role.
0: Oh, yes. That's something that I actually spoke about in my TEDx, Why Authentic Communication Requires Love. There is the concept of when we communicate, sometimes we get overloaded and think it's just about us sharing what we want to say. And most times when the focus is on us, we miss out on the opportunity to listen from other people, to feel what they're feeling, or to even get to position ourselves in the position that they are in. There's this famous phrase that goes, when you're communicating, don't listen to wait for your turn, but sometimes listen to just understand. And most times when we communicate, we're having conversations. I've done that before where someone is speaking and I just can't wait to give this person a piece of my mind, or I just can't wait to come in with my brilliant idea, you know, in this team meeting, such that I miss out on the opportunity of really listening, actively listening, understanding what this person is saying, so that if I chip in, I'm not chipping from without, but I sort of embrace what they have said to demonstrate that I have actually valued you sharing your thoughts and I've heard what you've said and I'm not dismissing that. However, here's what I would like to say. So that is where now the balance comes in when it comes to communicating. I mean, nowadays we're talking about we need to speak up, we need more visibility, especially when we talk about the feminist movement. And I feel that if we're just telling women to, speak up, be visible, we are missing out the point. We're saying speak up, be visible, but for a reason. It's not just about speaking. So the same thing comes to communication. If you're speaking, can you also listen? If you are a business, it's not just about, you know, pushing your product or your service to your clients, but do you understand your client's story and how can you use that story in an advert, for example, in a way that you truly understand where your client is coming from, what their pain point is, and how perhaps your product and your service is going to help them deal with that particular problem. So it stems from businesses, but also to social relationships, one-to-one conversations, where at

0: the end of the day, being authentic means you have to love yourself enough not to hold back your words, but at the same time, can you also listen to other people so that by understanding what other people are saying, you sort of have a common ground as to how you are chipping in and how you are communicating. And I think people value it when you listen to them. You become more likable if they hear that, oh, this person really gave me a listening ear. Mm-hmm. Yeah.
1: Maybe we should tell people where they can listen to you.
2: Aside from here?
1: Yeah.
2: Ich
1: denke, wir können schon mal kurz...
2: Die Veranstaltung.
1: Ja, die Veranstaltung schon noch mal auch benennen. Das ist
2: Denn
1: wir werden, definitely. Ich glaube, we won't come to an end today.
0: Yeah.
1: So much more to know about it, or to talk about, or to listen to, or to feel.
0: Because
1: I think
2: true.
1: Ja, aber wir können schon mal ein bisschen über die, schon mal einen Hinweis auf die Veranstaltung auch geben, finde ich.
2: Ja.
1: Oder?
2: Ja, definitely.
1: Kaffee Moja.
0: Ja, Kaffeemoja 22. November. Das ist ein Sonntag von 14.15 Uhr bis 16.45 Uhr. I hope I'm getting that right. And at Kaffeemoja, what we're going to do is I will read through chapters of my current book, which is Authentic Communication is Love. So it is inspired by my TEDx talk that I delivered in Essen in 2024, where this whole concept of silence, listening and expression was born. And I know that Julian, you watched my TEDx. Anna, did you watch the TEDx talk?
1: No, not yet.
0: So I'll tell you an interesting story, which I talk about in the TEDx talk. When I was getting married, I went through a marriage ritual for young women who are getting married. They have to go through this ritual. So it's called Amafunde. So Amafunde's mother tongue, I am Bemba by tribe where I come from. And Amafunde sort of translates to education or lessons. And you go through a series of lessons with a group of women in the community. And they tell you different things, different tips on how you're supposed to take care of your marriage and how you're supposed to take care of your husband. And we go through some mini challenges. They are interesting, nothing too extreme. But one time we were seated on the floor in my bedroom with these women as we were talking through different things. And the woman who leads this pack of women, we call Havana Chimbusa, gave me a small, smooth stone. And she asked me to put this stone in my mouth. And in Africa, if an elderly woman tells you to do something, you don't ask, why am I doing this? You just do it. So I picked up that stone and I put it in my mouth. And then she started to explain that this stone and you being quiet with this stone in your mouth, like close your mouth, should remind you of moments when you get into arguments with your husband to remain quiet. If his temper is high and he is mad and he's upset, because it's normal sometimes to have disagreements and arguments, this stone is a reminder that you are supposed to keep quiet, listen, and wait for him to either cool off, and then you can come in and say something. So in that story, I also shared the fact that, it sounds easy when you talk about, be calm. But there are moments when being married to a German who is very direct, I know it's a stereotype, there have been moments where we get into confrontations. And there are times when I get mad and I'm thinking, okay, that stone business that, I was taught about, it's not so easy to do that. But that influences not only how I communicate with my husband, but basically the African setup teaches you not to, speak up, to choose silence over expression. So now as you grow up and you navigate different cultures, you have to strike a balance, because not speaking is not effective communication. So how then do I still express myself in in such situations with love. And love means, can I comprehend where he's coming from? Can I put myself in his shoes? And yes, I understand him, but how has he shared this information with me? Do I feel hurt? And can I express that and say, I think I'm hurt by what you have said. It would have been better if A, B, C, and D. So basically, that is what the TEDx talk was all about. And it inspired me to actually write this book, Love, Listening, Opening Up, Valuing the Human, which leads to greater engagement. So it simply means, look, we all need to communicate, but can we truly listen? And can we still respond in a way that is not always aggressive? Because sometimes there are also these trends of, let's say, maybe a chef should communicate in a certain way. They're supposed to be bossy. They're supposed to be, you know, aggressive and things like that. But what I try to express in the book is, can we still strike a balance? Can you sit people down and talk to them like adults, like human beings, in a respectful way? And can they reciprocate that? On the 22nd of November, I'll be reading some chapters from the book. One is on visibility and one is on whether we can truly be authentic in all scenarios.
1: Yeah, that's very interesting.
0: Yeah, in all scenarios.
1: I think what you can say is it's not about being right, but finding a solution together. That's it.
0: Mm-hmm. Yeah.
1: Because when you just... So I keep the stone in my mouth.
0: Yeah.
1: I like this.
0: but here's the thing. It's less of me reading. I read bits of the chapter and I share what was on my mind when I was writing these chapters, but we are going to have a debate and all the participants get to break into groups and we get to debate the topics, because this is my view based on my experience. But what are other people's experiences and what do they think about authenticity? Can you be authentic in all situations, at work, at home, in a different country, or do you have to wear different masks for different situations? And then we're also going to debate the concept of visibility. When you are visible, it means people can see through you clearly, and it means they can criticize you. And if you are visible socially, like on social media, that means it will come with criticism. So how do we navigate that? Do we really need the visibility, or should we just, you know, hide in our corners? So I'm really excited about the event, and we've partnered with Moya Frankfurt, and people are invited to come and participate. I will also have copies of my book there, so if people are interested in buying the book. But it promises to be quite an interesting one. It's the fourth one I'm doing in Frankfurt, actually.
1: It's not.
0: Yeah, fourth book reading / debate.
1: Wow.
2: Nice.
0: Yeah.
2: I have so many questions, but maybe it's time for some music in between and for a Veranstaltung.
1: Yes.
2: I know it always hurts.
1: Yeah.
2: I have... I'm going to switch back to Deutsch now. Ich habe noch eine sehr schöne Veranstaltung für heute Abend. Das tut weh, das Interview immer so unterbrechen zu müssen. 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
2: 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Und wir hören in die EP von Gruesome Pledge rein, Raid of the Cell Swords. Bis gleich.
1: Bis gleich.

It has occurred to me that you don't see me, and you don't won't see me. It has occurred to me that you don't see me, and you don't won't see me. It has occurred to me that you don't, oh, you say you see me well, and you don't won't see me. It has occurred to me that you don't see me, and you don't won't see me. It has occurred to me that I should go right ahead. I'm gonna go ahead. I know you gonna go ahead. You gonna do what you gonna do. I know.

don't know why I love you, but I do, is what he sang. He sang very well indeed. It was great. I like frogs in general, and Clarence Frogman Henry is part of that. And one day Clarence was appearing somewhere, I think it was Memphis, Tennessee. It was a long time ago, about 20 years back. He's appearing in a club, and his double was walking down the street, attracting a lot of attention, because his double, I mean, a lot of people knew Clarence Frogman Henry in Memphis, and his double was walking down the street, and his double was in love with Audrey Hepburn. And by the sheerest coincidence, which I'm sure you won't believe, but it's true, Audrey Hepburn's double was walking down the other side of the street. And they reached a point opposite each other, and it suddenly kind of flashed to both of them that this was like their lifelong love, because Audrey Hepburn's double was a Clarence Frogman Henry fan. So what happened was that they ran into the center of this very wide road in Memphis, and as they were clasping each other, two things happened simultaneously. One was that they both realized to their horror that it was neither of them. And the second was that they got run down by a gold Cadillac driven by a man in an Elvis Presley mask. Now, the man in the Elvis Presley mask was actually G. Gordon Liddy. This was early on in his career.